0: to everyone out there who has a lab this quarter. But yeah, I haven't even been to one of my classes.
1: Really?
0: Yeah.
1: I've been to all of my classes.
0: Sweet. Yeah. Mine is like a Tuesday. I have one that's Tuesday only, so.
1: Oh.
0: Yeah.
1: That's weird.
0: Yeah. It's Tuesday only for 4 hours from 6 to 10.
1: 4 hours.
0: Film appreciation.
1: Oh, I took that class.
0: Yeah,
1: I took that class in my freshman year. I really liked it.
0: I'm really excited. It seems like it would be a really chill class.
1: I remember it mostly being like watching movies and plays and just talking about these performances and stuff. Like, obviously, there was like homework and we were thinking critically about the stuff, but it was fun. It wasn't like, ugh, I'm stuck here for 4 hours. No, it was pretty fun.
0: And like, watching movies and talking about what they mean is something we already do as
1: is.
0: All
1: the time.
0: Yeah. And now I'll get some credit for it. Let's go.
1: Let's go.
0: But yeah, it's been a wonderful summer. I went to Ireland.
1: Oh, yeah.
0: Was awesome. Yippee. I did a archaeological field school, which was amazing. And now I'm doing human skeletal analysis to kind of follow up, because they had like an osteology program I got to do. But anyway, what did you do?
1: Over the summer, one of the things I did was I went and visited my best friend who lives in Montana.
0: Yay.
1: And we hung out and did all kinds of things, but we also we went to Silverwood, which is in Idaho, but and that was super, super fun. I've never gone there before, although they have this one coaster. I forgot what it's called, but it takes you up, all the way up, like, in the sky, like, straight up, and tips you over, and you legitimately fall out of your seat.
0: Oh.
1: Like, I'm not joking. Like, the only thing that is keeping you from falling to your death is the seat belt that goes like across your lap and the part of the roller coaster that goes over your head and locks you in like a life vest. Like, my butt was out of that seat and I cried on that and I got really scared.
0: Oh my god. Yeah, I went too.
1: And when I got off, I went and I hugged a tree and I was like, I'm so happy to be alive. 10 out of 10 would recommend.
0: Beautiful.
1: It was beautiful. It was fun.
0: Something to get you in touch with how alive we are.
1: Yeah, dude, because that was crazy.
0: Yeah.
1: Also, Cadence and I, my friend from Montana, we finished Heartstopper. Because the movie came out.
0: I forgot about that. I still haven't seen it. I saw that it's out on Netflix, but I haven't watched it yet. And I haven't heard anything about the movie online either. Like, no one talked about, at least not on my like For You page, Explore page, whatever.
1: You definitely have to like look for it. It feels like it's the Heartstopper fans are the ones that are talking about it, like the people who have been there for a while. It is the tunnel. It has a tunnel shift. I would say that it's not exactly, it doesn't feel quite as happy-go-lucky as the show does, which I think is for a reason. They are grown up, Nick graduates, like, it's you know, it's more serious for a reason, and they go through a lot of stuff, and it's weird and it's bittersweet, but I did like it. I did enjoy it felt realistic, and I would say that they do all have a happy ending. It's just not happy in the like cupcakes and rainbows way. It's happy in a realistic way, like, you know, and for anyone who is upset with the way, because Nick and Charlie end up getting in a fight and everything, that isn't something that comes out of nowhere. That is something that was written in a novel that Alice Oseman, the author, wrote years ago. So I think Alice Oseman uses she/they pronouns. She is very hands-on with the Heartstopper project. She was there for all of the filming and everything, which is something I actually really love about the show adaptation of it. Yeah. Anyway.
0: Yeah, I'll have to watch it because, like, I do appreciate some realism. That's good.
1: Yeah. Also, we do have music.

0: music for you. Don't worry.
1: Yes, indeed. But we will probably yap a lot because it's our first show back and it's really exciting. But yeah, I mean, this summer was really good for music, and we've got songs in relation to that. For the sad people out there, the Phoebe Bridgers' newest album came out last weekend, which is really good. It is also devastating. But, you know, there's, like, some like, kind of upbeat, even though they're depressing songs. Like, the tune is upbeat, if not the lyrics are not. And then we have some more, like, hopeful music that came out, like When in Rome by Dev Cameron came out. And then...
0: Oh, last night, The Life of a Showgirl... The Life of a Showgirl Encore by Taylor Swift came out, which is four new songs. And I loved them. I have a feeling that the public is going to have some very strong opinions, and then in a few months they're going to be like, I actually always loved these songs. I always loved all of them, actually. This song is so good. I don't know what you guys are talking about. And it's going to be like, girl, sure, fine, whatever.
1: Yeah. And you know, like, okay, I just listened to them for the first time, like, today, like, right before the show. And Daisy walks in, I'm like, I'm doing my homework. Because I'm a little behind. I've told Daisy this. I'm behind on the Taylor Swift eras. Like, I really last, like, fully listened to, like, the whole album for Midnights. And then, like, the few albums before that, you know?
0: We were texting, and she was like, yeah, I'm a little behind. The last era I listened to fully was Midnights. And I was like, hey, that's only two eras behind. That is like 44 songs or something, but it's only like two eras.
1: Yeah. So I have, you know, some catching up to do. My mom really liked the Tortured Poets department.
0: I love
1: that
0: album. She
1: was obsessed with it. I just never got around to listening to it, I guess. I don't know why. I mean...
0: The Tortured Poets department feels like it's very much for the Swifties, you know? I don't know that someone who's not, you know... a very big fan of her would love that album the way that I love that album.
1: Yeah.
0: And then The Life of a Showgirl is very bubblegum pop feeling. Mm-hmm. It definitely has its sad moments and its sad lyrics, but sonically and like vibe wise, it's very bubblegum pop. And I love that.
1: Yeah.
0: But I think there's a lot of people out there who don't respect music or art that is just like fun.
1: Yeah. It's not about it being like, deep or whatever. Mm-hmm. It's about it being something to like have a good time to.
0: And there really needs to be a space for art that is just fun mm-hmm. and like good vibes, you know?
1: Absolutely.
0: Because I don't know. I'm just really tired of this idea that all art needs to be like miserable and like sad. There's definitely a space for that. It's definitely important that we have that. But there's also should be a space to celebrate and enjoy mm-hmm. things. Mm-hmm. Like, happily enjoy them.
1: Yeah. And, you know, I do think there's, like, for me, I always gravitate towards songs that are maybe a bit more depressing and, like, are maybe more lyrically, like, deep. You know what mm-hmm. I mean? Like, their point is to make you think and feel very deeply. But I also really like songs for the sake of just being lighthearted and fun. And, like, the lyrics do have their meanings, and if you don't relate to it, that's fine. But the beat is meant to be fun. It's supposed mm-hmm. to be a good time. And I listened to them, and I got that they were, like, super fun. And that's, like, all I took away from it. And I've already seen hate over these songs on the internet.
0: Oh, because just... every single era, there is someone, more like 1,000 people, who are like, she sucks and everything she does is awful. They post that like right post it as soon as her music is posted. And like, it's like, you haven't even listened to it yet.
1: Yeah.
0: And also, this is something in general that bugs me that people do. You cannot make your judgment on any art from one time you consumed it.
1: Mm-hmm.
0: That is not fair to do.
1: Yeah.
0: Like, and as an art major, I really feel like that is true. Like, I don't think that I fully understand a painting that I'm looking at, or even a painting that I'm working on, until I've been looking at it or working on it for

0: for like hours, you know? Like and sometimes you revisit something at just the right time and suddenly you get it. And suddenly it hits. Or maybe it'll never hit and maybe it's not for you. And that is okay. It's just not for you. It doesn't need to be a big negative thing. This school year, I'm really trying to not like interact with negativity so much because I am tired of feeling so like miserable about stupid things that I don't need to feel miserable about. Oh, you think Encore by Taylor Swift sucked? Okay. Okay, like, good for you, babe. I'm gonna go dance. So, yeah.
1: And my question to that is, 'cause like I saw like the first video I specifically saw was hating on, I can't even remember. I think it was the Patient Zero song. And my question is like, what is the point of even listening to it when you just want to hate on it? Like, why are you even listening then?
0: Because
1: Just to throw like one lyric you didn't like back in the artist's face. That doesn't make any sense to me. Then don't listen.
0: some people just love that dopamine hit, and they just loved kind of making like rage bait like stuff. And it's just like, and I would argue that the encore doesn't even, I would say that there is meaning in all of the songs, you know, the type of meaning, the amount of meaning that you take from it is entirely dependent on your own life and the things you've gone through and witnessed, and also the amount of empathy that you have for others. But I loved all of those songs. I think Patient Zero is such a good song. It has this beautiful orchestral intro that like kind of is throughout the thing. It is gorgeous. And that song, it is a party song that is all about uplifting women who have been, you know, just with terrible men. And, you know, she's like, and it's this like, it is a celebration of sisterhood, I would say also, because she's like, yeah. 'Cause okay, it sounds like it is about a girl who is in a relationship with one of Taylor Swift's exes, and she's like, "Hey, girl, I know he's miserable, and I'm not gonna say anything. I'm not. This is all your business. It's not for me to tell you what to do. But if you want to party with me, if you want to talk with someone who gets it, who knows how miserable he is and how ugh he is." Girl, reach out. We can party. You're my friend. And I think that's beautiful. And I love that that is something that we, you know, can talk about and, like, you know, not have this narrative of, like, oh my gosh, like, she is awful because she is with the guy that I dated. Because at the end of the day, like, if you know that that person, well, at the end of the day, why do you care so much about who your ex is with? Literally, who cares? You're not with them anymore, so it's none of your business. But also, like, you don't need to be like, oh, I hate her so much for like being, people are not your property, you know? And the people who form relationships with your exes are not your enemies. And I'm glad that there is music that is, you know, and just stories and stuff that is like, you're not my enemy, you're my friend, because I know that you're probably gonna come out of this relationship feeling like he is an insufferable person that you had to get away from. And my arms are open towards you if you need support and if you just want to have a good time.
1: It is, that is really beautiful. See, I need to have listened to it like multiple times to get that from it. But like, because I on the first listen kind of just thought it was more of a like universal thing. Like, to everyone out there who's going through this, like, I get it. And like, I've been there kind of thing.
0: Well, I would say that it is that also, because that's just what she does with her music and what a lot of artists do with their music. It's for all of us, but it feels

0: like she wrote it, with that specific situation that she was in her mind.
1: Yeah. And that is really beautiful. And I have been there myself where like I've seen like my ex's like new girlfriend, whatever, and I'm just like, oh girl, good luck. I'm here for you when this ends in a
0: It's
1: dumpster fire.
0: definitely a song that kind of hit me in a specific way just because of recent stuff that I've been through. Not that my ex is a terrible person, but just I have an ex, so and I know I have eyes everywhere, so I know things that are
1: I
0: going
1: have
0: on.
1: eyes everywhere.
0: So, and it was just nice to like have this little like party anthem and be like,
1: Yeah.
0: girl, I got you. If you feel like you're gonna need someone in your corner after that ends,
1: Yeah.
0: That was not me throwing shade at anybody, though. As far as I'm concerned, we ended on good terms. And if that's not true, then they can talk to me. I don't
1: Yeah.
0: know. They were all really good songs. We were talking about Pink Clouding. That song was great.
1: So cute.
0: So boppy. It was definitely, a song that I would say is kind of bittersweet and sad just because it's about, her having been in a relationship where she kind of played with somebody's feelings, but
1: Yeah.
0: it is a really good song. And Babylon was good. I think Babylon was about, it sounded like it was about a guy who's like taking his family for granted and maybe cheating on them or just not, or cheating on his wife and, or just not like really being there in the moment. And that was a good song. That was a very Taylor Swift coded song. And then Cleveland was hilarious because Cleveland was like, it was just her talking about how everyone's hating on her, but she's with the love of her life and she's just being super funny. And
1: She's like, I don't
0: yeah,
1: care.
0: dude, there's such a good bridge in that song. She's like, you only need to find someone or one person in this lifetime that doesn't find you completely insufferable. And I have an important announcement. And then she's like, I found mine. And it's just fun. Yeah.
1: So cute. She got married to a guy who actually is like worthy of her and her time. And that's beautiful. You know who else got married?
0: No, who got married?
1: Dove Cameron
0: What?
1: very recently got married to her boyfriend of how many? I don't know. Maybe it's been.
0: I have no idea. All the years, it's been the same year since 2020. I don't know.
1: For real. Yeah. It's been a long time that they've been together, and it's beautiful to see her in that very healthy relationship. Because, like, I've been following her relationships the way that, like, you know about Taylor Swift's. And, like, I know about her and the guy that she co-starred with in Livin' Maddie when they were younger, and how terribly abusive he was, and how awful that was. And then she had like a slightly better relationship with another co-star from Descendants. I cannot remember his name at all. I think Thomas something maybe. I don't know.
0: Is that the guy who played Ben?
1: No, it was the guy who played Hook's son.
0: Oh, Jay.
1: That would have been Jafar's son.
0: Oh, who is, what is his, what, it doesn't matter. Anyway.
1: I think Harry, maybe, or something like that.
0: Oh, it is Harry. Yeah.
1: Yeah. And they were okay, but like truly, I think she's found like someone who is like gonna treat her right for the rest of her life. And
0: Hell
1: not
0: yeah.
1: to be parasocial or anything, but I'm very parasocial about Dove Cameron, and I'm very glad to see that she's found someone so amazing. And it's just beautiful to see our faves winning.
0: Yes, and being happy and releasing happy, fun music and just being with the loves of their lives. It's awesome.
1: Yeah. All right.

0: Right. We should dive in to our first song.
1: Oh, yeah. Here's our first song of the school year, you guys. Are you ready for it?

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2: As a defense attorney, Mark represents clients who need help with traffic citations, criminal accusations, arrests, and more.

0: Mark's office is located at 410 North Pine Street in downtown Ellensburg and is open Monday through Friday from 9 to 5 with after-hours appointments available.
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2: Hey, guys. 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

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My name's Tyler, and I'm just letting you guys know about a brand new feature that 88.1 The Burg has going on. Have you ever wondered what show you're listening to and wasn't able to figure it out on time? Well, a brand new feature that we've got with the station is right here for you. 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We've got our shows now embedded, and you're able to see exactly what you're listening to when it's going on live on 88.1 The Burg, your music center. 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
7: Pop Culture Outlet. Let's get it.
6: Let's go. We're deep and dive to the Shrek 1. Movie.
7: Yes.
6: 2001.
7: Now, we are missing J-Dub today, unfortunately.
6: We are-

0: And you know, it's fall vibes. I feel like Shrek has like that fantasy, you know, kind of. It's kind of got a fall vibe.
1: It does.
0: I mean, you can really watch it any time of year, but like.
1: And they're in the forest a lot too, so that kind of gives a fall vibe as well.
0: Yeah, the fantasy magic aspect as well kind of adds to it. But yeah, again, it's like, it's just kind of one of those movies that's just a staple in everybody's childhood.
1: Yes, indeed.
0: Yeah, coming out in 2001. It's a comedy fantasy type movie coming in at about an hour and 29 minutes. Got a squeaky chair here today. Sorry, y'all.
1: Hello.
0: But we got Mike Myers as the voice of Shrek, also known as Austin Powers.
1: Yes,
0: baby.
1: Groovy, baby.
0: Oh, yes, bringing it back.
1: Yes, indeed.
0: Oh, my gosh, the legendary Eddie Murphy.
1: Eddie Murphy.
0: As Donkey.
1: One of the best comedians all time, hands down.
0: Dude, I just found out, like, just now that John Lithgow is it plays Lord Farquaad.
1: Yes, sir.
0: Wow.
1: Goated.
0: I wonder if we'll be seeing any Lord Farquaad costumes this year for Halloween. You know, it's almost October.
1: I think we might, low-key.
0: Yeah, I think we will.
1: And definitely some Shrek costumes out there, too.
0: Given that Shrek 5 is coming out.
1: Oh, yeah, 2027. Yeah.
0: And there's a lot of Shrek content out there. One might not guess, but there's now 5 movies, you know, with the one coming out, I think, next year, 2027.
1: Mm-hmm.
0: We got, Shrek 1, Shrek 2, Shrek the 3rd, and then Shrek Forever After. Wait, Shrek?
1: Yeah,
0: Forever After.
1: Yep.
0: Sweet. We got, I think, like 3 Halloween specials for some reason.
1: Yes.
0: Like 7 stage plays. They probably got a Shrek on Ice, too.
1: Yes. And also the cool thing about the Shrek movies, too, is that like every 3 years, 2001, 2004, 2007, 2010, they kept it consistent with the movies when they dropped. So,
0: oh, that's actually interesting.
1: Yeah.
0: I guess it takes about 3 years to make a Shrek film.
1: On God, the recipe.
0: Except for this 5th one. It's taken a while.
1: It has.
0: Yeah.
1: 17 years, yeah, since the last one.
0: Wow, 17, or almost
1: 16 this year, but 17 in 2027.
0: That's almost 2 decades.
1: Oh,
0: what do y'all do in DreamWorks? I mean,
1: maybe they're whipping up something special, just like GTA 6.
0: Yeah, you know, getting delayed a bunch because originally,
1: taking the time with it.
0: I'm pretty sure it was supposed to come out 2026, right? And
1: I'm
0: then,
1: not too sure.
0: I'm fairly certain it was supposed to come out like late 2026.
1: Mm.
0: And people didn't really like the art style, or people didn't.
1: The
0: story
1: like
0: got
1: the
0: leaked.
1: Style.
0: No, that's what it was. The whole entire story got leaked. They're like, ah, all right,
1: that's tough.
0: We concede. So they restarted the whole thing. Well, not restarted, but like they, you know, re-implemented different scenes, kind of rewrote some areas,
1: kind of like Sonic as well.
0: Cause yeah, the art
1: people
0: style
1: didn't
0: changed.
1: Like the art style, and they changed it up. So
0: I brought this up like 1 or 2 times on the pod here on the channel. It is my firm belief that the Sonic movie is the pinnacle of the movie industry becoming tools for the public, right?
1: Mm-hmm.
0: So it's hard to explain, right? But bear with me, right?
1: Yeah.
0: So ever since then, right? Sorry, I'm saying right a lot. Gotta take a breather.
1: Oh, gee, my friend.
0: This is the teeth theory.
1: Sometimes you just need a breather.
0: Yeah. Here you go. So teeth theory here. After the Sonic movie, the public and movie fans, just people in general online, realized that because they could bully a studio into changing its art style and into changing, you know, the animation, they realized that they can just kind of bully a studio into whatever direction they want it to go.
1: They have a lot of power. They have a lot to say.
0: Think about the MCU, right? The Quantumania, Ant-Man, the third Ant-Man movie to come out, it got terrible reviews.
1: True.
0: And at the same time, there was some, like, legal troubles going on with Jonathan Majors.
1: Oh, that's right.
0: Yeah, he was cleared of his charges, but Marvel decided not to...
1: To release him, yeah.
0: Yeah, not to hire him back and not to continue on with his story as Kang.
1: Yeah, that's tough because he is such a good actor.
0: Mm-hmm.
1: He is still such a good actor.
0: Yeah, he was one of the top parts of that film, honestly. But, you know, we kind of see a shift in the public's eye of, like... Oh, we kind of get a say in what these studios are putting out as long as we make sure our voices are loud and make sure we're plenty heard.
1: That is very true, and that has been like a consistent trend throughout the recent years as well.
0: Yeah. Anyways, I'm sorry. I got sidetracked. I got a little theory there. Let's talk about Shrek, shall we?
1: Let's do it. Pew.

0: All right. So the movie is a deep movie. You might think it's a kid's movie, but it's not.
1: Yeah.
0: It's got layers.
1: It does have layers. Just like ogres, they have layers.
0: And onions.
1: And onions as well.
0: And onions. Unions. No, unions. But we got Mike Myers, the infamous Shrek.
1: Not to be confused with Michael Myers, because Halloween's coming up.
0: That's true. I used to think that Mike Myers played Michael Myers. what a good edit right there.
1: That would be peak.
0: Yes, that's going to be a good edit right there.
1: Yes.
0: Future Teef is looking at the camera like, hey.
1: Visionary.
0: Yes, visionary. But, you know, we get like a story about an ogre, a lone ogre, who just wants to be alone.
1: A solitary.
0: Solitary, confined me.
1: Yeah.
0: Nobody beside me.
1: Oh.
0: Donkey sings best.
1: He does. He does have a good voice.
0: Mm-hmm. And Shrek enjoys scaring the townspeople. He enjoys just being by himself, keeping to himself in a swamp. His outhouse, he opens the door and we get the beautiful All Star by Smash Mouth.
1: Yes, indeed.
0: Rest in peace, those legends.
1: Bro, rest in peace, bro.
0: Yes. Oh, my gosh. Missed that guy.
1: And it's synonymous to that song with Shrek. Every time I hear it, Shrek.
0: The first, like, two notes, I immediately think of Shrek, yeah.
1: Yeah.
0: I think of him opening
1: the outhouse
0: door.
1: Me too.
0: And it's actually a whole love story.
1: Mm-hmm.
0: You know, we think it's maybe about a friendship story with Shrek learning how to open his heart to the people around him, e.g. Donkey. Sorry, slipping the tongue. But, yeah, after, like, some scaring around the townspeople, what is it, Shrek?
1: Scares Lord Farquaad's army away.
0: That's right. Mm. And his army kind of warns him of this ogre while he's kind of doing this, like, this torture session with Gingy. with Gingy.
1: Papa!
0: What?
1: Gingy, Papa!
0: Oh,
1: from the
0: second
1: movie. Yeah.
0: Papa! Papa! And this is a legendary, just iconic scene.
2: Tell me, do you know the Muffin Man?
1: The Muffin Man?
2: The Muffin Man.
1: Man.
2: The Muffin Man? Who lives on Drury Lane?
1: Yeah. That's classic, bro.
0: The Muffin Man! And Lord Farquaad is playing with his legs, the gingy legs. He says, I forget what he says, though. It's so funny, though. Little gingy going on gingy, his little walk.
1: Yeah.
0: And he's also looking for a lady, too, at the same time.
1: Mm-hmm.
0: And this part is wild, and I'm sorry. He looks into his magic mirror, and he asks, you know, show me some of the fairest ladies.
1: Show me the bachelorettes.
0: Yes, the bachelorettes. And bachelor number one, she has 7 roommates. she's a clean freak, and she sleeps all day.
1: All day.
0: It's Snow White.
1: Yes.
0: Who is the second one? I forget. Is it?
1: Ooh, I wrote this in my notes.
0: Rapunzel?
1: Not Rapunzel. It was
0: bringing out the notes here.
1: Yeah, Lux.
0: And this is. And also, I want to say, Lord Farquaad is known for being the short king. Literally, a king of
1: Drulok.
0: Drulok. Thank
1: Drulok
0: you.
1: Lane.
0: I almost called it Farquaad. To the king of Farquaad.
1: Farquaad Lane.
0: Farquaad Lane.
1: Yeah.
0: But king of Drulok and or Dulok.
1: Drulok. I think. Or maybe Dulok.
0: Is it Dulok? Dulok. Yeah, such a good song, honestly. It gets stuck
1: Peak
0: in
1: song.
0: But he's, you know, looking at the mirror, looking at the bachelorettes. Did you find the other bachelorette? It was Snow White, I know that.
1: Snow White.
0: I'm
1: Fiona.
0: Pretty sure it was Cinderella.
1: Cinderella.
0: That's who it was.
1: That's exactly it.
0: Okay, so we got the
1: with
0: Snow
1: their two
0: White.
1: Mean sisters.
0: Yeah, Cinderella with her stepsisters, and Fiona, who is, I'm not sure, is she an original princess created? Because I know they use a lot of like fairy tale creatures, you know, Rapunzel, Cinderella, Snow White, obviously.
1: Yeah, I think she was made just for the movie, I'm pretty sure.
0: Yeah.
1: Yeah.
0: It makes sense, honestly. I can't recall.

0: On the new media of a princess who turns into an ogre, who gets locked away in a castle, who gets watched by her, a dragon, who gets sent away by her parents, who gets picked up by another ogre who should have been a knight because she wanted it to be a knight, and then it turns out that they end up actually loving each other, and then at the end of the movie she kisses him and she turns into an ogre full time.
1: Exactly. Sorry. Spending bars, my friend.
0: Some of them lose.
1: Rap god.
0: Thank you, thank you.
1: Yes.
0: Call me the new Eminem. He's scared, bro.
1: Teeth Eminem.
0: Shrek and them.
1: Shrek and them.
0: That sounds wrong to say. I'm sorry.
1: Yeah, Loki.
0: Let's see. So the – I'm sorry. We got really sidetracked. Yeah, so after Loki. Shrek scares away Lord Farquaad's townspeople, cuts to Donkey, and he's getting sold.
1: The talkie? I swear he can talk. And nope.
0: Nope. He don't talk.
1: He doesn't talk.
0: He's played by Eddie Murphy, and he just doesn't talk.
1: Silent.
0: Yeah, the entire movie. Until like 5 minutes after we meet him, and then he starts talking.
1: Yes.
0: He starts talking like 30 seconds. So he gets a little pixie dust and he starts flying. I'm a flying donkey.
1: I can fly.
0: And honestly, Eddie Murphy does just a great job in that role.
1: I couldn't imagine anybody else playing him. Yeah.
0: Man, honestly, probably if Shrek wasn't an icon in, of himself, Donkey, I don't know. It's hard to think of a better duo. Like, Shrek and Donkey, Shaggy and Scooby.
1: Oh, God. Just synonymous together.
0: Mario, yeah. Luigi. You know, you always got to have a green guy. Shaggy, Luigi, Shrek.
1: LeBron, D. Wade. No.
0: Yeah, I guess who'd be the green? LeBron, always shooting greens.
1: Lokes.
0: Yeah, I guess so.
1: And D. Wade swerving down the lane, just like Donkey running away.
0: Yeah. Crazy.
1: And then Donkey runs into Shrek in the forest while the army is chasing him, and Shrek is able to scare him off.
0: Yeah.
1: Yes.
0: But not Donkey. Donkey stays by his side.
1: Yeah, by his side, but Shrek scares him off.
0: Donkey away?
1: Oh, no, the Lord Farquaad's army.
0: Okay, yeah, yeah. And I was about to say, wait, I don't remember that happening.
1: Oh, no.
0: But what is it? Later, Shrek arrives at a swamp, and there's a bunch of fairy tale creatures there.
1: Yeah.
0: Just loaded up.
1: All of them.
0: Apparently, Lord Farquaad sent them all away. He banished them.
1: Yeah.
0: And they all just showed up at Shrek's house because, what was it? I think Donkey blabbed about Shrek being having hospitality or something. I might be wrong about that.
1: Yeah.
0: But.
1: Like a soft side to Shrek, I think he said.
0: Yeah.
1: He was like, Shrek, you got a good heart. Like, yeah. I think he might have said
0: that
1: later
0: on.
1: And
0: Shrek was kind of shunning him away. He's like, nah, I'm good.
1: It's like, I'm good, yeah.
0: But honestly, the meat and potatoes of this movie really starts when to get rid of all these fairy tale creatures, Shrek agrees to go to Farquaad's castle with Donkey.
1: Yes.
0: We hear about the conversation about the onion.
1: And also the reason to Lord Farquaad sent all the fairy tale creatures to Shrek's is because he wanted to have an organized and clean kingdom. Therefore, he sent them to Shrek's. Like,
0: I don't know, man.
1: Why not keep them around the dope?
0: Yeah, I don't know, man.
1: Cool. Lord Farquaad, trippy.
0: He's, I don't know if that's allowed.
1: he's got small person energy, low key.
0: Yeah.
1: I guess you could say.
0: Short king energy.
1: Yes.
0: Well, except he's not, short.
1: Rageful.
0: He's just a loser.
1: Yeah, oh God.
0: Yeah. Let's see. So, yeah, they're starting to head to the castle. And, okay, so this is when one of my favorite lines come up. So after they hop to the castle, right, they get to the kind of like arena area. And Farquaad is having a kind of duel between all the knights of his kingdom. And he says the words, it's a sacrifice I'm willing to make.
1: Oh, yes.
0: And he's not even doing anything. He's sending other people to make the sacrifice.
1: No, literally, bro.
0: Like, bro.
1: He's just watching from the top of the tower.
0: For
1: like,
0: real.
1: Bro.
0: And he's sending people to... So the whole bachelorette thing, right? He chooses Fiona, obviously. I mean, come on.
1: And she likes piña coladas, too, so...
0: And getting caught in the rain.
1: The Margaritaville starts to play. Mm. Or
0: Margaritaville.
1: Oh, no, Margaritaville.
0: Hey,
1: sorry.
0: Yo, Andrew. No, my bad.
1: Jimmy Buffett, though. Pina colada.
0: Pina colada. Escape, if you will. That's the song.
1: Yes.
0: If you like pina... Sorry, don't want to get copyrighted.
1: Yeah, no.
0: But yeah, after he says that line, it's a sacrifice I'm willing to make.
1: Mm.
0: He actually sees Shrek, and he's like, "What is this foul creature doing?"
1: Mm.
0: But Shrek offers to, you know, to try it out. He's like, "Let me do it. If I win, and if I get this princess for you, you got to kick the fairy tale creatures off my lawn."
1: Mm.
0: Essentially, Shrek. I just realized
1: they made a deal.
0: Yeah, I just realized Shrek is an off my lawn type of guy.
1: Get off my lawn. Yeah, he is.
0: All right, what you got in your notes coming next?
1: Oh, yes, and to confirm, it is Duloc.
0: Duloc.
1: Yes.
0: That's right. They, Donkey and Shrek.
1: Or Druloc.
0: Druloc.
1: Druloc.
0: Yo!
1: Shout out Druloc.
0: Shout out Druloc, that's why.
1: Two straight
0: that's
1: W's.
0: That's why.
1: Go Hawks.
0: Bro had the Hawks on the mind. Go yes. Hawks.
1: Let's see. I'm taking a gander in my notes right now. I said, Farquaad orders his way to kill Shrek, and Shrek dominates.
0: Mm-hmm. In the ring, bro.
1: In the ring. UFC, in WWE bro. Moves. Yeah.
0: Yo, no, yeah. He's like, and it's the Joan Jett song. I think it's mm-hmm. Bad Reputation.
1: Bad Reputation, yes.
0: Yep. Oh, so good. Bro, such a good scene.
1: Peak song.
0: Dude, I love it because it's all medieval, like, fantasy style, but everything feels so modern.
1: It does.
0: You know?
1: Yeah. In the WWE, the cage, bro, yeah.
0: Yes. It's so good. And they literally have, like, hay bales and stuff. I think Shrek throws, like, a hay bale at somebody.
1: Yeah.
0: Something like that.
1: And that lady from the crowd, she's like, use the chair, use the chair.
0: No way.
1: Yes. WWE style. I loved it.
0: You know what that reminds me of? Is the old lady from Madagascar with the purse that goes,
1: at the zoo.
0: Bat lion!
1: Yes.
0: Yes. The one that beats Alex up. Oh, my gosh.
1: Yes.
0: They those two would have a great time together.
1: They would, yeah. I think.
0: All right, so Shrek obviously wins, and Farquaad is like, okay, ogre. Yeah, you can go. So this is where the meat and potatoes really start. This is where the filet mignon... Mignon, sorry.
1: Exotic, yeah.
0: and a baked potato coming, right?
1: Betools.
0: So they head to the castle keep, guarded by a dragon.
1: Yes.
0: Surrounded by a pit of lava.
1: Mm.
0: And Donkey and Shrek make it through to the top.
1: The bridge.
0: Yes, through the bridge, that's right.
1: It's the swangin' bridge.
0: It's a rickety bridge, honestly. Yes, it's one of them, is. Like, sketchy bridges, you know. I'm surprised there wasn't a troll.
1: On God, bro.
0: Right?
1: In like, the lava, just peeking his head like, up riddles? From the lava. Yeah.
0: Yeah. And they get to the toppest tower. Or, I mean, the tallest tower.
1: The tapas tower. They're in Spain. Here's some tapas for you before you cross this bridge. Get some nutrients in you before you cross.
0: No, that's crazy.
1: That's peak.
0: The toppest tower. Okay.
1: Yes.
0: But they get to the tallest tower, the peak tower, and Shrek, he's gained himself a little knight's outfit.
1: Yes.
0: So he's covering his face. Excuse me. He sees Fiona, right? And she's like, hello, my knight, right? She's been expecting this for, like, a good
1: long
0: couple
1: time.
0: Of years now. It's crazy.
1: Maybe five.
0: Probably like 15, I want to say.
1: Yeah, so.
0: Yeah, she's like in her 20s now, and she got locked away, and they're like, she's like 7 or 8 years
1: yeah,
0: old
1: true.
0: Or something like that. And yeah, her parents kind of suck.
1: On God, bro.
0: Mm-hmm. But Shrek, he grabs her. He's like, I got, you know, stuff to do, woman. So he literally just grabs her and puts her on his shoulder.
1: Mm.
0: And... I love the scene of the dragon chasing the three.
1: Mm, me too.
0: Dude, the slow motion in the movie.
1: Peak, bro.
0: Peak cinema.
1: Hikey, like, this Shrek is, like, animation gold.
0: Yeah.
1: Like, there was, like, not one scene that was bad. It was just peak
0: Dude,
1: all the way
0: yeah.
1: through.
0: Honestly.
1: And for that time, too, 25 years ago in 2001, like, that was so ahead of its time.
0: Yeah.
1: And... It reminds me of, like, Toy Story 2, like, as well.
0: Yeah.
1: Really ahead of its time.
0: Animation had, like, a specific look to it back then.
1: Yeah.
0: And nowadays, it all kind of looks like the same stuff.
1: Mm-hmm.
0: Like, you get, like, a couple of good, you know, gems, like, Across the Spider-Verse or Into the Spider-Verse, you know. Those movies are good. Mitchell and the Machines is a really good movie that came out on Netflix. Had a really good art style. Trying to think of other like really good art style movies that came out recently. I know, what is it? Wildwood by what is it? The Stop Motion Studio.
1: Is it, I don't know if I've
0: starts
1: heard
0: with
1: it.
0: An L. Leica Studios, yes. Leica Studios coming out with Wildwood, so got that. Sorry, it took me a while to get that.
1: Oh, good.
0: But yeah, just not a lot of unique animation, you know.
1: Yeah, true. The old style animation will always be the golden renaissance, I think, for indeed, animation.
0: Indeed. So after they escape the castle, right, and escape the dragon,
1: yes,
0: Shrek reveals himself to be an ogre, and Fiona's okay with it.
1: She's surprised, to say the least.
0: Yeah, she's surprised. Was not really expecting it, obviously, but she ends up being okay with it.
1: Oh, yeah.
0: Yeah.
1: Over time.
0: She just wants to get... And after she finds out that Shrek came there first on somebody else's behalf, on Lord Farquaad's behalf, she just kind of gets ticked off, and she's like, all right, just take me. Whatever.
1: Yeah. So, and he just picks her up with one hand.
0: carries her again on his shoulder.
1: So slight, yeah.
0: Bro, Shrek is kind of strong. How much do you think he can bench, bro? Genuinely.
1: That's a great question. I do know he's 7 foot, though.
0: Really?
1: So, yeah, he could definitely play center.
0: Dude.
1: In the post.
0: Big bro's like Wemby over here.
1: Oh,
0: Wemby
1: God. He's like Shaq.
0: Dude, yeah.
1: High key, bro.
0: Honestly, Shrek at center.
1: Oh, for sure.
0: Yeah,
1: I absolutely couldn't see him at any other position. Power forward, but
0: straight center.
1: Just straight center.
0: Straight center.
1: Beast.
0: Yeah.
1: In the
0: Donkey
1: post.
0: On point guard.
1: Yes.
0: Actually, no, Fiona on point guard.
1: Ooh, Fiona point guard, Donkey shooting guard.
0: Shooting guard, yeah.
1: It would be a small forward.
0: Ooh, yeah, small forward.
1: Low key.
0: Won't do a whole basketball draft. Yeah, true, but there's not a lot of characters to choose from, I'll be honest.
1: Yeah, true. And this is only the first, so.
0: Yeah, and we don't got J-Dub.
1: And we don't got J-Dub.
0: Yeah.
1: So, yeah.
0: Let us know if you want to see a Harry Potter basketball draft, though. We did complete the series. Go check it out.
1: So. Check out the finale, my friends.
0: It's so good. It's creeping up. I just want to say, pause in the video real quick.
1: Yes.
0: Pause in the breakdown. Thank you all, viewers. Thank you all you subscribers, all you watchers.
1: Yes.
0: All the commenters. You know, Bob Smith down there, MaggotFood666, y'all keeping us alive.
1: Shout out to you guys. We appreciate you showing love on the post, as always, and thank you, guys.
0: Shout out to the fam and the friends who support us. Our last few videos have been kind of popping off.
1: Low key.
0: Compared to the other videos on our channel. So let's keep it up. Let's try to get 100 subscribers maybe by the end of October.
1: Ooh, low key.
0: Yeah?
1: Yeah.
0: Let's try to shoot for 100 for end of October. All right,
1: indeed. Thank you, guys.
0: Share the videos. Watch them again if you need to. Go
1: hit the like button.
0: Yeah, comment, like, subscribe, all of it.
1: All that good stuff.
0: Go share the videos. Share it with your grandparents. Might need to send them a link. Help them out if you need to. All right. I just wanted to say that. Get it over with. But
1: for sure.
0: Back into this breakdown. The movie gets serious, right? After we see some fighting, some cool choreography from Fiona.
1: Yes.
0: We do
1: see... With the many men.
0: With the, yes, the Robin, merry men.
1: The French men. Robin Hood. And also, the director thought it'd be funny to make Robin Hood French in this movie.
0: Because
1: he's British.
0: British, yeah.
1: So they made him French. Yeah.
0: Try to do the impression.
1: Oh, many men. Oh, pleasure, Mr. Shrek. We're trying to take Fiona away.
0: Oi.
1: We're trying to rescue her.
0: Oi, get out of me
1: from
0: swamp.
1: This green
0: Huey.
1: Ogre. Yeah. Oi,
0: Shrek. Oi, get out of me swamp, Huey. Kind of sounds like I feel like Carl Urban could do a good Shrek.
1: I think so, too.
0: Honestly. Because is Mike Myers doing a New Zealand accent? Is he New Zealand?
1: Scottish.
0: Scottish. Yeah, that makes sense.
1: Originally, he was going to do a different accent, but then he put his own twang on it and did Scottish and...
0: It was perfect.
1: It was like a
0: really?
1: Puzzle piece, and yeah.
0: Wow, and that's also is it Dr. Evil, Mini Me?
1: Oh yeah.
0: Is it? That's not his name.
1: Not Mini Me.
0: No, Mini Me is his name. It's not Dr. Evil though, is it? It's Austin Powers.
1: In Austin Powers.
0: Yeah. What's the doctor's name? It is Dr. Evil.
1: Is it
0: right?
1: Dr. Evil? Yeah.
0: I might be tripping.
1: I think it's Dr. Evil.
0: I think it's Dr. Evil. I might be tripping. Anyways, the movie gets serious, though, because What we don't know is Fiona has a condition.
1: Yes.
0: Where she turns into an ogre. This is why she was locked away.
1: A curse.

0: curse indeed.
1: That happens at night.
0: Mm-hmm. During, is it not, mm-hmm. not just a full moon, it's every night, right?
1: Every night.
0: Yeah, every night.
1: Mm-hmm.
0: But during their travels, they come across a shed, and Fiona wants to be left alone. Shrek and Donkey are talking, just chatting it up.
1: Looking at the moon, looking at the stars. Mm-hmm.
0: Such a good scene, by the way.
1: I love that scene.
0: The moon is so big. I wish the moon got that big.
1: Oh, yeah.
0: Like, and, low-key.
1: And Donkey was like, oh, what's that bright thing in the sky? And Shrek was like, that's the moon.
0: That's the moon, Donkey.
1: Yeah.
0: That's the moon, Donkey.
1: That's the moon, Donkey.
0: That's the moon, Donkey.
1: Yes.
0: Baby.
1: Groovy, baby.
0: Groovy, Donkey.
1: I love Donkey, bro. He's so funny.
0: Such a good cast, just Donkey. Overall.
1: Oh, yes.
0: But Donkey goes into the shed to talk up with Fiona, and Shrek overhears a conversation. And it's a whole misunderstanding, but Fiona is talking about her curse and how she doesn't want to be an ogre, and she doesn't like being an ogre. But Shrek overhears and thinks about
1: himself. Yeah. And he thinks that Donkey and Fiona are talking about him and that and he brought some flowers too, and he dropped them on the porch and dipped.
0: And it's honestly a valid misunderstanding because
1: 100%.
0: Yeah.
1: Out of context it sounds.
0: Out of context. But
1: sounds bad, yeah.
0: It also brings up the idea that Shrek has a lot of insecurities.
1: Yes.
0: Right? And that's why he shuns people away and that's why he enjoys it as much as he does, because of his insecurities about himself.
1: Mm.
0: So he puts himself into a role automatically.
1: Yeah, he automatically categorizes that as that.
0: And then after that, he calls up Lord Farquaad, who him and his men come pick up Fiona in the morning. And we get just an oh-so-beautiful Hallelujah rendition by, I believe it's Jeff Buckley. Does it in the movie.
1: Mm-hmm.
0: So good.
1: Amazing.
0: It's such a good scene. We kind of see like a montage of both of them kind of just not enjoying life on both ends.
1: Yeah, and I like how they did that too. Like Fiona's on the end of the table and then Shrek's on his end of the table.
0: Yeah, that's good cinematography right
1: really
0: there.
1: Really good, yes.
0: Absolutely.
1: Ahead of its time as well.
0: Really? Like you don't see that kind of slow cinematography anymore. It's all fast-paced. Mm-hmm. It's just not like that.
1: Yeah, and I like how they encapsulated the, like, both how, like, how they were feeling. And
0: yeah.
1: That was really good, yeah.
0: Indeed. I agree.
1: People.
0: But Shrek and Donkey, I think Donkey, convinces Shrek to go after Fiona anyways. Like, after some pushback from Shrek, Donkey's like, come on, Shrek, you know. And Shrek's like, yeah, I want to get this. I want to get this dub.
1: Yeah. Redemption time.
0: Mm-hmm.
1: And also, when Shrek was in the outhouse, Donkey was like, Shrek, I wasn't talking about you. And Shrek was like, oh, for real?
0: Mm-hmm. Me and Fiona were talking about her.
1: Yeah.
0: And Shrek finds out about the curse, about Fiona liking Shrek back.
1: Yeah.
0: And all the while, Fiona and Lord Farquaad and the whole kingdom is preparing for Lord Farquaad and Fiona's wedding. And she is not happy.
1: Nope.
0: But supposedly, if she kisses Lord Farquaad before sunset, she will stay human forever.
1: Mm, forever.
0: Will lose her curse.
1: Mm-hmm. And she won't become an ogre at night.
0: Mm-hmm.
1: Mm-hmm.
0: I forget, is there any action scenes between the two, or do they just arrive with the dragon?
1: I think it was just the dragon.
0: Yeah,
1: dragon pulling
0: up. Shrek and Donkey just crashed the wedding.
1: Breaking
0: with
1: the window.
0: The dragon.
1: Yeah.
0: And they end up. Oh, it's after they go to the castle and Donkey smooth talks the dragon.
1: Yes, raises up the dragon.
0: Dude, oh, I forgot about that scene.
1: Donkey's
0: a
1: savage, bro.
0: Donkey is a savage, and I do want to take a moment to talk about the side characters like Pinocchio, the three blind mice.
1: I'm a real boy.
0: I'm a real boy. I don't really know about that.
1: That's peak.
0: They got the Pinocchio unlocked.
1: Yes.
0: And then we see the big bad wolf, who has a, for its time, I mean, I guess for now's time, a distasteful joke, but for its time back then,
1: back in 01,
0: I mean, it was more doable. So
1: for sure,
0: yeah. It's funny that they just crashed the. the wedding at the end, and the dragon straight up eats Lord Farquaad.
1: Yeah.
0: Like, that's crazy.
1: Bro, he just grubs Lord Farquaad.
0: Yeah, dude, it's crazy,
1: and the
0: bro.
1: Crown just drops on the floor.
0: Nah, for real.
1: Yeah.
0: And...
1: like a Cheez-It, yeah.
0: Like a Cheez-It? What?
1: Gone.
0: Finger looking good.
1: Yeah. KFC. No.
0: Not sponsored.
1: Yo.
0: Shrek goes down.
1: Yes.
0: And... he confesses his love to Fiona. Fiona confesses her love to him.
1: Mm.
0: And they manage to kiss, but after sunset. And Fiona remains an ogre.
1: Yes, she does.
0: Mm-hmm. And she's okay with it, because as long as she's with Shrek,
1: she's happy. Fine.
0: And then was it at the end of the movie, I'm a Believer, please?
1: Yes, sir. I'm a believer. Donkey playing on the piano.
0: So,
1: yeah.
0: I believe.
1: Yes.
0: Sorry. Yeah, I had to do it to him.
1: I love that scene, bro. That's so good.
0: Mm-hmm. Honestly, good movie.
1: And also quotable, better out than in, I always say. That's my favorite line from Shrek.
0: What else you got in your notes? What are some fun facts you got in there? Yes. Andrew's going to sift through his notes he took. He took some in-depth, deep-dive notes while watching the movie.
1: Yes. Fiona takes the arrow out of Shrek's butt.
0: That's what you wrote.
1: Yeah.
0: This is after the Robin Hood meetup. I presume.
1: After the many men.
0: The merry men. Yes.
1: The many men.
0: It's Robin Hood at his merry men.
1: It just 50 men. Cent pulls up, bro.
0: Many men. What is this, Monty Blue? I'm sorry. All right, we're going to cut out. We'll be right back.

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2: Let's get back into that Shrek.
3: Yes.
1: Let's go.
3: Just wrapping up, you know, our thoughts, kind of some fun facts here.
1: Yes.
3: So the movie coming out 2001, it is a just an absolute banger movie. It created so many memes,
1: yes,
3: is what I want to say. I'm trying to think of like specific memes, but I can't. There's too many.
1: That one at Duloc Lane, yes, where they were just like, oh, after seeing the
3: honestly, like
1: the
3: Shrek
1: toys
3: himself
1: dancing.
3: Is a meme.
1: Oh, he is. Yeah, for sure.
3: Shrek is just a meme lord. Like if you go up to somebody who has had Shrek in their life, I'm pretty sure Shrek is love, Shrek is life used to be a thing too, right?
1: I'm sure. Yeah,
3: Shrek is love, Shrek is life, something like that.
1: I love it. But yes, we got some fun facts about Shrek. So
3: yeah, what you got?
1: The movie is based on the 1990 children's book, Shrek.
3: That's right.
1: So based off a book.
3: Yeah, I'm pretty sure it derives way much from the book, too. It's very much its own thing.
1: By William Steig, or Stag, but yeah.
3: But that is interesting.
1: Yes.
3: You know, you'd think it's just an original project, which, I mean, it kind of is, but by technicality, it is based off the book, so.
1: Yes.
3: Interesting.
1: And also, Chris Farley was the original role for Shrek.
3: That's right.
1: Before he passed away.
3: Dang. And then Mike Myers took over.
1: Yeah.
3: Yeah. And that was, didn't they record, like, a portion before Chris Farley passed away?
1: I think they did, yes.
3: I'll have to fact check
1: we'll
3: that.
1: We'll have to fact that.
3: Yeah. But, man, rest in peace.
1: Rest in peace. He was a comedic legend and gone too soon.
3: Indeed.
1: Yeah.
3: And one other thing I want to mention is just about this movie. It's regarded as one of the best animated movies of all time.
1: Yes.
3: And
1: for good reason.
3: Unfortunately, it's got a lower rating on IMDb than I'd hope. Right? But What would you... Okay, this is a little segment we're going to hop into. Okay?
1: Let's go.
3: So, new segment I came up with. I'm going to give some listings of some DreamWorks movies. The IMDb ratings.
1: Tongue twister.
3: Yeah, that is a tongue twister. All right. So, I'm going to give Mr. Moyle the IMDb ratings of these DreamWorks movies. Let's get into it.
1: Sounds good.
3: Starting off with the, you know, main course itself. What do you think Shrek comes at to?
1: I want to say 8.4.
3: Shrek comes out to 7.9.
1: No way.
3: Yeah. That's low, right?
1: That's really low.
3: Right? Compared to what you'd think.
1: Yeah.
3: I would give it like an 8.6.
1: Or 8.5.
3: Yeah. 8.5, yeah. All right. But some of these movies are actually surprising. Some of them make sense. I don't know if I agree with a lot of these, actually. This is interesting. Let's get into this, really. Okay.
1: Let's dive in.
3: Mr. Moyle,
1: yes,
3: what do you think How to Train Your Dragon is at?
1: I'm going to guess 8.2.
3: Oh, my gosh. 8.1.
2: Oh, wow.
3: That is crazy. Let's one go. Away. One away. You know, let's get the sequels. Shrek 2. Shrek a lot knows. Of people think that Shrek 2 is better than the first one. People, you know, cult classic, really.
1: Mm-hmm.
3: What do you think it's rated?
1: I'm going to give it an 8.6.
3: 7.4. Dude, yeah.
1: Wait, that's wild.
3: Yeah.
1: 7.4, wow.
3: I know.
1: That's really surprising.
3: And let's also get How to Train Your Dragon 2. What do you think that's at?
1: I'm going to say 8.0. Actually, 7.8.
3: Oh, you changed it to the right answer, bro. Let's 7.8. Go. That's crazy. Wow, y'all are witnessing some greatness today. Some greatness on the court.
1: I'm at my peak performance right now.
3: Peak performance. All right, legendary one right here, Kung Fu Panda 2. Oh. My personal favorite Kung Fu Panda movie.
1: Same with me.
3: Yep, I think it's better than the first. I think the third one doesn't really compare.
1: Yeah.
3: A lot of people say the first one's way better than the second one. The second one is far better.
1: Kind of like Forever After with Shrek. Like, it's a good film, but...
3: It's not... up there.
1: But it's not up there.
3: Yeah. But it's a good film regardless.
1: Still a good film. Yeah.
3: But anyways, Kung Fu Panda 2.
1: Kung Fu Panda 2. I'm going to give it a
3: 7.3. Dude, I know. It's disappointing. It's disappointing.
1: That's disappointing.
3: Gosh, it needs more love.
1: Who's in charge of these ratings?
3: No, I want to take a pause here. Kung Fu Panda 2, it gets really serious, right?
1: Yeah.
3: Oogway has passed away. Shifu's getting older. And he's talking about inner peace. We got to rate the Kung Fu Panda series.
1: Yes.
3: I mean, not rate. Cover them. We got to cover them on the pod.
1: Do a breakdown.
3: Yes, we got to break them down. Thank you. That's the word I was looking for.
1: Yes, sir, Paul.
3: But, man, this Poe finding his past about his village, what happened, Lord Chen having connection
1: Lord
3: to
1: Chen.
3: Him. Oh, my gosh. The whole idea that the peacocks who made fireworks in China, which is real world history, by the way,
1: yeah.
3: That Shen was using them to create mass weapons of mass destruction. The fact that the Furious Five was going up against their biggest foe yet.
1: Made the army. Yeah.
3: The army, the whole Kung Fu, like the how they got even more legendary masters to join them in their fight at the end.
1: Mm-hmm.
3: It's just the him catching the cannonballs at the end.
1: Bro,
3: oh,
1: so
3: my
1: peak, bro.
3: Gosh. Him waking up in the river after almost biting the dust, and the goat, the soothsayer, she's like, you don't know your past. Interesting.
1: Oh, yeah.
3: And then he figures it out while finding his inner peace. While
1: finding himself. It really a peak film. I'm surprised. 7.3.
3: 7.3. Dude, I want to go watch Kung Fu Panda 2 now. Gosh.
1: Low key. Tonight.
3: Golly. Yeah, I think I'm watching it tonight.
1: High key, ball.
3: Let us know if you want to. If you want us to rate and cover, do a breakdown, discussion, do a deep dive, frame-by-frame analysis, even, on Kung Fu Panda.
1: Yes, indeed. Yes,
3: the series. Honestly, probably just 1 and 2. 3 and 4, they're all right.
1: We could do without them.
3: We could do 3, maybe.
1: 3.
3: 3 is pretty good. It has some good moments.
1: Yeah.
3: J.K. Simmons is in it.
1: J.K. Simmons, of course.
3: Yeah, we might as well do 3.
1: Yeah, low-key, we should.
3: But not 4.
1: Not 4.
3: 4 is all right. It's just not good.
1: Yeah, I agree.
3: All right, moving on. Megamind.
1: Ooh, Megamind.
3: Megamind.
1: Ooh. I'm going to say 8.0. Or actually 7.3. Wow. Just like Kung Fu Panda.
3: Just like Kung Fu Panda 2, yeah.
1: Man. And the nostalgia, too. Like, it really bolsters the numbers for me, too.
3: Because
1: I remember when I was just a youngin' watching these and just special times, so, yeah.
3: All right. For these next few, try not to let nostalgia blind you.
1: All right.
3: We got Over the Hedge.
1: Over the Hedge.
3: Over the Hedge.
1: That one is close to the heart. I love that one.
3: Such a good one. What is it? Is it Kenny or Lenny? What is his name?
1: I think it's Lenny.
3: Lenny. Oh,
1: it's been a while since I've seen it.
3: Let me look this up. What do you like about Over the Hedge while I search this up?
1: I love the comedy of it. It's so cool, like how they become a team and getting the chips from the crib. Just doing all these different things.
3: Good animation. Too.
1: Great animation.
3: The same kind of realm as like Shrek and
1: exactly.
3: Kung Fu Panda.
1: And Jason Bateman was the main voice,
3: I believe, the raccoon. Hammy is the chipmunk's name.
1: Yes.
3: He has a super speed, quicksilver scene.
1: Enthusiastic, the big smile.
3: Filled up with whipped cream. Such an iconic scene.
1: Yes.
3: Try to guess that one.
1: Ooh. With the way they've been rating it, I'm going to say 7.8.
3: 6.7.
1: Oh!
3: Yeah. Detrimental.
1: Detrimental.
3: Okay. I don't know if you know this one. Home with...
1: Oh, yes. Yeah. With Rihanna and Jim Parsons.
3: Yes. Yeah.
1: Yes. 7.2.
3: 6.5.
1: I like that film.
3: It's a good film, right? Good music, too. The Rihanna soundtrack.
1: Yes.
3: It fits, I think.
1: I watched that on the plane, I think, back in the day.
3: It's definitely a plane movie.
1: Yes, it is.
3: Not plain as in, like, y'all know what I mean.
1: Yeah. Not plain like a bagel, but.
3: Nah. Yeah, exactly. Yeah. Exactly. It's an everything bagel.
1: Everything.
3: Oh, wait, it's got the really iconic line. It's got really good flavors.
1: Like
3: Grape Escape. Or Tangerine Twist. Oh, Busta Lime. Can I come into the out now?
1: Busta Lime is goated.
3: Busta Lime.
1: Busta Lime.
3: All right. 6.5. 6. Deserves 5. Some more love.
1: I agree. At least make it a sale.
3: Yeah. Its ending was really good, too, mm-hmm. with the evil villain coming after them and real, you know, he realizes they're just trying to find a home for their eggs.
1: Yeah.
3: It's a good movie.
1: It is a good movie.
3: All right. Monsters versus Aliens.
1: That's a great one, too. 7.5.
3: It's got Seth Rogen in it, by the way.
1: Oh, yes.
3: He plays Bob.
1: I love Seth Rogen, bro. He's
3: 6.4.
1: Awesome.
3: 6.4. No, but yeah, Seth Rogen.
1: Yeah, great. Seth Rogen, just because he's in it.
3: 8.5. Yeah, 8.5.
1: Yeah, 7.5 was the guess for the movie, yeah. But man, that's tough.
3: What are we doing? I think Patrick Warburton is in it, too.
1: Oh, yeah.
3: Doesn't he play The Missing Link?
1: Yes.
3: That's Will Arnett. That's Will Arnett.
1: Oh, it's Will Arnett. Oh.
3: Let me fact check this real quick.
1: Patrick Warburton was in the B movie, though.
3: Right? Yes, he was.
1: Yeah.
3: You know what? That's actually coming up next. And yes, it was it? No. Who was it? Who played the general? No. It was Will Arnett who played the missing link. Missing link in Monsters versus Aliens. Oh, my gosh. Do you have any idea? By chance?
1: I think it could be Will Arnett, low-key.
3: Missing link, voice actor, Will Arnett! Let's go! Yes. Hey! All right, sorry about that, Bravo. Y'all. I had to fact-check that. All right, anyways, B-movie, that's coming up next. Yes. What do we think about B-movie?
1: B-movie, oh,
3: we got
1: yeah.
3: Jerry Seinfeld. Yes.
1: Yep.
3: Patrick Warburton.
1: The B.
3: No, he's the human. Jerry Seinfeld's the bee.
1: Oh, yes, yes.
3: Oh, should I go black or yellow and black today?
1: Yes.
3: What do you think it's at?
1: 7.2.
3: You're going to be so upset about this. 6.1.
1: No.
3: Yo, that one hurts.
1: This is blasphemous.
3: That one hurts.
1: That's wild.
3: All right, we got Shrek the Third.
1: That low-key was an underrated film. I'm going to say 7.2.
3: 6.1.
1: These are
3: bad ratings, man. IMDb, what are we doing?
1: For reals.
3: All right, this is the last one, and then we'll end the segment here. Mm. Shark Tale.
1: Will Smith, Robert De Niro.
3: Yes.
1: Yes.
3: So good.
1: With IMDb's ratings so far.
3: Yeah, I think about it, IMDb standards.
1: In my personal rating, I'll give it a 8.3.
3: Indeed, such a classic.
1: Yes.
3: At the car wash.
1: Oh, yeah. Oh, and Angelina Jolie as well.
3: Yeah, that's right.
1: IMDb, I think, gave it a 6.7.
3: 6.0.
1: Wow. That's just crazy.
3: That reaction... Oh, my gosh.
1: Who's making these ratings, man?
3: Dude, I don't know. Honestly, these are butt ratings,
1: y'all. Southside Detroit ratings.
3: Yeah, man. That's sad to see.
1: It is. Because
3: DreamWorks is a solid franchise. Hold up. Where's the Madagascar? Hold up.
1: Madagascar.
3: Yeah, why are we not seeing any Madagascar on here? Well, okay, let's rate this, and then we'll cut out... All right, so this is the first movie here. What do you think we got?
1: Madagascar, I think, is a 7.3. from IMDb.
3: That was close. 7.0.
1: Mm.
3: That was actually really close. Three away. Thank you.
1: And Penguins in Madagascar.
3: Oh. Well. Let's see that. Penguins. Can't forget that.
1: Yes, sir. I love Penguins in Madagascar.
3: IMDb. Wait, what you got for the guess?
1: I'm going to say 7.1. Actually, 6.8.
3: 6.7.
1: 6.7. One away.
3: Both of those. One away. That one has Benedict Cumberbatch in it, by the way.
1: Oh, wow.
3: Yeah, he plays the wolf. What's his name?
1: Oh, I'm blanking on it, too.
3: Blanking on the name. It's been a while since I've watched that movie. Same. Gotta be honest.
1: And the dolphin on the scooter, too. That's, I love that.
3: And getting into Penguins a little bit. One of my favorite aspects of the movie is Dave, the octopus, the bad guy.
1: Yes.
3: He names all of his henchmen actors' names, but he names them all individually. So, like, one of his henchmen's names is Cage. The other's name is Nick. So when he calls out to him, he says, Nick, Cage, go lock him up.
1: Yo. Nick Cage reference.
3: One of them is like, I might be wrong on this one, but he goes, Michael, Sarah, go take care of him.
1: Yo,
3: it's goated. So legendary. So good.
1: Yes.
3: But
1: I love DreamWorks, Ike.
3: DreamWorks is underrated.
1: It's so good. Yeah. And so nostalgic, too, mm-hmm. Ike.
3: Honestly, I think Shrek 5 is the newest movie that they got coming out. Let me see if they got any more DreamWorks new movies coming out. What we got, y'all? We got oh, my gosh. Coco Melon. I almost read Co-Chameleon.
1: Coco Chameleon.
3: No way.
1: Red, gold,
3: they're doing
1: green.
3: The live action How to Train Your Dragon next year, June 11th. It's scheduled.
1: No way.
3: Yeah.
1: Yo.
3: And then same month, June 30th, is Shrek 5.
1: Goated movie.
3: What?
1: Goated year for movies.
3: Apparently, there's like a show. This is off Wikipedia. Don't know if this is true or not. But yeah, it looks like there's a show. That it's based off Donkey. It's a spinoff. Looks like it's coming the same day that they're releasing Shrek 5.
1: Yo, that's peak.
3: Some in-developed... Oh, my gosh. Wow. In-development projects. We got The Wild Robot 2, Wild Robot Escapes. I heard The Wild Robot was a good movie.
1: Hmm.
3: I haven't watched it personally.
1: Same.
3: Kung Fu Panda 5.
1: 2027.
3: Interesting. Just rumored projects not landed on dates anytime soon.
1: Bet.
3: Or maybe they will land on dates soon. We'll see.
1: Yes.
3: Puss in Boots, the third one. It's a sequel to The Last Wish.
1: Mm.
3: Technically, it's the third one, though. Madagascar 4.
1: Let's go.
3: Yes. So they got some projects cooking in the kitchen.
1: I'm hitting the Musumeci dance.
3: The Musumeci.
1: Shout out Musumeci.
3: The freak dance.
1: Oh, yes.
3: Yes.
1: Freaking the vibe.
3: But, yeah, DreamWorks underrated.
1: Bro, very underrated, yes. And with the IMDb ratings, too, they're underrated them as well.
3: Yeah, what are y'all doing, IMDb?
1: For reals.
3: But this is the Pop Culture Outlet. Like, subscribe, go comment down below.
1: Slide and glide.
3: Yes, thank you all for watching.
1: Thank you, my friends, for listening.
3: All right, we gotta hop out. This is for you, Mr. J Dub, watching over
1: Shout out
3: Oregon.
1: J-Dub. Hope you're having a good time in Oregon, my friend.
3: 679 featuring.
1: Let's go.
3: Fetty Wap.
1: Fetty Wap.

0: precinct singing like Tony Braxton. 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
1: Last but not least, I want to thank me.
2: 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Thank you.
0: Hey, yo, Chico, looking out. I needed this.
2: Thank yourself.
0: Yes, Lord.

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Happy Friday, Wildcats! I'm Lillian from CW Hype, here to let you know what's happening on campus today, September 25th. This is the Hype Minute. You can get prepared for the upcoming ETSC fair today between 1 p.m. and 4 p.m. in Hoag Hall. Services will include resume assistance, mock interviews, and headshots. There will be an ESC block party today from 4:30 to 6:30 p.m. on the East Cirque patio. You can stop by to learn about CWU's Equity and Services Council and discover how it can assist you in your experience here at Central. Main auditions for the Rocky Horror Play will be held tomorrow from 12 to 3 p.m. in Cirque 137. Callbacks will take place between 3 p.m. and 6 p.m. in the same room. Lastly, Hot New Jam will be performing in the Cirque Theater tomorrow from 9 to 10 p.m. So laugh along, offer prompts, and enjoy the show. After all, not everyone gets to see CWU's best

0: and only improv team perform. Well, that's all we have for today, Wildcats. We'll be back throughout the week to let you know what's happening on campus, and you can follow our socials at CW Hype for more. This has been the Hype Minute.
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0: 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Please sit back and get comfortable. Our next stop, the Trappist system.
1: Okay, camera's ready. Everybody get in their lunch. Let's get this thing started, people. Come on. Fontanus, you got your lines. You know the direction. Roll cameras, everybody. Roll cameras. Let's make this a good one. And action.
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1: 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My name's Tyler, and I'm just letting you guys know about a brand new feature that 88.1 The Berg has going on. 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

0: 25th. This is the Hype Minute. You can get prepared for the upcoming ETSC fair today between 1 p.m. and 4 p.m. in Hoag Hall. Services will include resume assistance, mock interviews, and headshots. There will be an ESC block party today from 4:30 to 6:30 p.m. on the East Cirque patio. You can stop by to learn about CWU's Equity and Services Council and discover how it can assist you in your experience here at Central. Main auditions for the Rocky Horror Play will be held tomorrow from 12 to 3 p.m. in Cirque 137. Callbacks will take place between 3 p.m. and 6 p.m. in the same room. Lastly, Hot New Jam will be performing in the Cirque Theater tomorrow from 9 to 10 p.m. So laugh along, offer prompts, and enjoy the show. After all, not everyone gets to see CWU's best and only improv team perform. Well, that's all we have for today, Wildcats. We'll be back throughout the week to let you know what's happening on campus, and you can follow our socials at CW Hype for more. This has been the Hype Minute.
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0: they telling me no?
1: 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More information can be found at 4th Ascent on Instagram and Facebook or at 4thascent.com.
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0: flies, pull out Cybertron. 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

0: Happy Friday, Wildcats! I'm Lillian from CW Hype, here to let you know what's happening on campus today, September 25th. This is the Hype Minute. You can get prepared for the upcoming ETSC fair today between 1 p.m. and 4 p.m. in Hoag Hall. Services will include resume assistance, mock interviews, and headshots. There will be an ESC block party today from 4:30 to 6:30 p.m. on the East Cirque patio. You can stop by to learn about CWU's Equity and Services Council and discover how it can assist you in your experience here at Central. Main auditions for the Rocky Horror Play will be held tomorrow from 12 to 3 p.m. in Cirque 137. Callbacks will take place between 3 p.m. and 6 p.m. in the same room. Lastly, Hot New Jam will be performing in the Cirque Theater tomorrow from 9 to 10 p.m. So laugh along, offer prompts, and enjoy the show. After all, not everyone gets to see CWU's best and only improv team perform. Well, that's all we have for today, Wildcats. We'll be back throughout the week to let you know what's happening on campus, and you can follow our socials at CW Hype for more. This has been the Hype Minute.
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0: Here's Evan for me, Christopher Reeves here. You had better not talk behind my back, or I will kick your ass the minute I'm out of this chair. Watch yourself, Marshall. I'm watching you.
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0: Happy Friday, Wildcats! I'm Lillian from CW Hype, here to let you know what's happening on campus today, September 25th. This is the Hype Minute. You can get prepared for the upcoming ETSC fair today between 1 p.m. and 4 p.m. in Hogue Hall. Services will include resume assistance, mock interviews, and headshots. There will be an ESC block party today from 4:30 to 6:30 p.m. on the East Cirque patio. You can stop by to learn about CWU's Equity and Services Council and discover how it can assist you in your experience here at Central. Main auditions for the Rocky Horror Play will be held tomorrow from 12 to 3 p.m. in Cirque 137. Callbacks will take place between 3 p.m. and 6 p.m. in the same room. Lastly, Hot New Jam will be performing in the Cirque Theater tomorrow from 9 to 10 p.m. So laugh along, offer prompts, and enjoy the show. After all, not everyone gets to see CWU's best and only improv team perform. Well, that's all we have for today, Wildcats. We'll be back throughout the week to let you know what's happening on campus, and you can follow our socials at CW Hype for more. This has been the Hype Minute.
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2: Hold me down, hold me up, hold me close, cause when times are up, show they true colors, don't know who to trust. Mind working like the water when it rush. Growing from my father, bitter to his touch. 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Orders from my mama till I'm dust. 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

0: 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Huh.
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2: 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Lastly, Hot New Jam will be performing in the Cirque Theater tomorrow from 9 to 10 p.m. So laugh along, offer prompts, and enjoy the show. After all, not everyone gets to see CWU's best and only improv team perform. Well, that's all we have for today, Wildcats. We'll be back throughout the week to let you know what's happening on campus, and you can follow our socials at CW Hype for more. This has been the Hype Minute.
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0: 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Another song? No way!
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1: Chilling. Yo, you know I had to call. You know why, right?
2: Why?
1: Because, yo, I never, ever call and ask you to play something, right?
2: Yeah.
1: You know what I want to hear, right?
2: What you want to hear?
1: I want to hear that Wu-Tang joint.
2: Wu-Tang again?
1: Yeah, again and again.

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5: 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DJ Fraze will demonstrate his live DJ set, share mixing techniques, and provide industry insights followed by a Q&A. Whether you're just getting started, looking to sharpen your DJ skills, or simply want to see a professional DJ perform live, this workshop is open to all. Refreshments will be provided.
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3: Yeah. King of this.
4: A what?
3: King of this.
4: A what?
3: King of this.
4: What you talking about, man?
3: King of this.
4: Nah.
3: King of this.
4: King of what, man?
3: King of this.
4: What?
3: King
2: of Charlotte.
4: Of Charlotte?
3: Yeah.

0: the king of shit. Yeah. What? King of this. A what?
1: King of this.
2: Yeah.
1: Yeah.
2: King of this.
0: A what?
2: King of this.

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Yeah. Yeah. We ain't about tomorrow right now. I've been told this sounds like a Cadillac. So if you're on the Cadillac,

Yeah.

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somewhat poured in the mold. 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Like at the cut of a rim. Take it as filled to the rim as in brim. Squeeze your stoop like Betty Boop, then make camel alphabet soup and spell plug ones within. Forward marches to say when transistors will play. Coming to bed is the move. Dolby sound will be then top crown when I put the needle into your groove.

It's I again, and the soul that I send is taking steps to reach your heart. Any moment you feel alone, I can fill up your empty part. We can ascend till we reach daylight heaven, and in a spin we'll hit the top 10. Then we could meet Mr. Stucky and Pops, Brother Lucky will preach, let the wedding begin. Shot by an arrow of Cupid through a string of a G-clef, my dear, I claim your death. And if you could hear me, by golly gee, true boy is ready for what you possess. We could live in my plug-to home, and on Mars where we could be all alone, and we make a song for two pictures.

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0: will be moving to Cirque 135 for the second and third sessions on September 30th from 1:30 to 2:30 and October 1st from 10:30 to 11:30. 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
1: 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Let's get back to the music.

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I ain't staying out late, I'm a daddy. 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

0: for all ages. 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
1: What's going on, 88.1? My name's Tyler, and I'm just letting you guys know about a brand new feature that 88.1 The Berg has going on. Have you ever wondered what show you're listening to and wasn't able to figure it out on time? Well, a brand new feature that we've got with the station is right here for you. 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

0: Song requests. Ah, a fascinating conundrum indeed. You see, requesting a song that is just played violates the fundamental principles of auditory entropy. The likelihood of hearing it again is inversely proportional to the patience of the listener, which, judging by the historical data, trends dangerously close to zero. A truly enlightened individual would recognize that radio operates within a carefully curated algorithmic symphony, one that does not, in fact, bow to the whims of temporal impatience.
1: Erga-berg.
0: Sorry, got a little carried away there.

88.1 The Berg presents the DJ Skills Lab with professional DJ and producer DJ Phrase on Friday, October 2nd from 3:30 to 5:30 p.m. in the Circle Ballroom. DJ Phrase will demonstrate his live DJ set, share mixing techniques, and provide industry insights followed by a Q&A. Whether you're just getting started, looking to sharpen your DJ skills, or simply want to see a professional DJ perform live, this workshop is open to all. Refreshments will be provided.

0: 881 The Berg would like to thank our proud sponsor, attorney Mark Schumaleski.
1: Mark Schumaleski is an experienced criminal defense attorney who has also held positions as a state prosecuting attorney, municipal prosecuting attorney, judge pro tem, and municipal court judge.
0: As a defense attorney, Mark represents clients who need help with traffic citations, criminal accusations, arrests, and more.
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0: What's going on, 88.1? My name's Tyler, and I'm just letting you guys know about a brand new feature that 88.1 The Burg has going on. Have you ever wondered what show you're listening to and wasn't able to figure it out on time? Well, a brand new feature that we've got with the station is right here for you. And you can even see it right now on your radio. We've got our shows now embedded, and you're able to see exactly what you're listening to when it's going on live on 88.1 The Burg, your music Central.
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Refreshments will be provided.

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0: 88.1, my name's Tyler, and I'm just letting you guys know about a brand new feature that 88.1 The Burg has going on. Have you ever wondered what show you're listening to and wasn't able to figure it out on time? 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We've got our shows now embedded, and you're able to see exactly what you're listening to when it's going on live on 88.1 The Burg, your music central.
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Have you ever wondered who the masterminds are behind this radio station? 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Our first session is on September 29th from 10:30 to 11:30 in Circ 137A. We'll be moving to Circ 135 for the second and third sessions on September 30th from 1:30 to 2:30 and October 1st from 10:30 to 11:30. Have any burning questions on hosting a podcast or radio show, DJing, or just how the radio operates? 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

0: 509-316-0472. 881 The Berg would like to thank its proud sponsor, the Ellensburg Habitat for Humanity store. 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

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You are listening to The Jazz Show on 88.1 The Berg. If we're not acquainted, hi, it's lovely to meet you. My name's Kale, and I'm going to be taking you through this block of jazz music from the hours of 10 a.m. to 12 p.m., right? Because when it's noon, it's p.m., it's not a.m., because 12 a.m. is like midnight, and 12 p.m. is... Okay, for the next 2 hours, we're going to be listening to some very, very fine music together, and I am greatly looking forward to it. Thanks for tuning in, and we're going to keep it going with some Dexter Gordon. That guy's a jazz musician, right? This is a Second Balcony Jump.

0: Chick Corea Windows. It's kind of a autumnal piano jazz trio joint. Hey, we're going to take a super short break and hear some messages from people who help the Berg stay on the air. But don't go anywhere, because we've got a nice, long, thick Benny Golson blues smack dab in the middle of these messages. We'll see you in just a bit.
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0: 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Traffic citations, criminal accusations, and arrests. 88.1 The Berg would like to thank its proud sponsor. Attorneys can help with many things. Traffic citations, criminal accusations, and arrests. 88.1 The Berg would like to thank its proud sponsor, attorney Mark Schumaleski. Mark's office is located on Pine Street in downtown Ellensburg, walking distance from the CWU campus and the courthouse. With over 30 years experience as a state deputy prosecuting attorney, city prosecuting attorney, municipal court judge, judge pro tem, and defense attorney, Mark can be reached at mac1law.com or by calling 933-1-LAW.
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5: 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Here at 88.1 The Berg in the AM, of course. And if you forgot, you're listening to The Jazz Show. My name's Kale. I want to give a super quick shout out to this Benny Golson gang that we heard over the break. Oh my God, that was swinging. Benny Golson wrote the tune, obviously, and he's playing saxophone. Curtis Fuller's playing trombone. That guy's pretty good at trombone. Ray Bryant on piano. And Paul Chambers on bass, and Art Blakey on drums. Are you kidding me? That's a pretty cool lineup. Hey, let's keep it going. Who likes angry jazz? You can't see it, but I raised my hand. This is one of my favorite angry jazz tunes. It comes from the Herbie Hancock album, Maiden Voyage. It's a concept album, and all the songs on it have like a water theme or like a nautical theme. So you wouldn't think that would lend itself to angry jazz music, but for a song called The Eye of the Hurricane, I think it delivers. Let's give it a listen.

Kenny Burrell, Midnight Blue, off the album of the same name. Hey, how about Ray Barreto on those congas, huh? Man, that guy's good at playing hand drums. I feel like this next one comes with a little bit of a disclaimer, just because we are dealing with a very mature song length. We're going to listen to about 18 minutes of Wynton Marsalis. I just want to give everyone a heads up. Just want to give you a heads up. So if you've got a morning beverage, an appropriate morning beverage that you've been nursing for the past 45 minutes, maybe give it a refill during this one. But that being said, its musical content is not to be undermined. Wynton's pretty fantastic. This is a fantastic record. This is off of the Live at the House of Tribes Wynton Marsalis record. We're going to listen to him play about like 17 choruses on Just Friends. You ready? Okay, let's go.

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5: Thank you very much. And now an alcohol arrangement of a Duke Ellington tune called Cottontail. And we'd like to feature our saxophone section.
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Hey guys, it is 11:06 in the AM. You are listening to the second half of the Jazz Show on 88.1 The Berg. My name is Kale. Hey, we're doing a pretty good job. We're making it. We're actually making it. That was the Terry Gibbs Big Band. I believe, got to double check, that's Bill Holman's arrangement of Cottontail. That guy is pretty good at writing jazz charts. Let's keep it going. This song seems appropriate for this time of year. I was walking around campus the other day, and there were leaves blowing. So let's listen to John Coltrane and Johnny Hartman do Autumn Serenade.

0: Folks, we're going to take a super, super quick break to hear from some people who help us stay on the air. Like before, don't go anywhere. We have music in the middle of these advertisements. Yay, yay, yay. We got some Thelonious Monk for y'all. But also listen to the people who support 88.1 The Berg, because they are pretty cool. All right, we'll see you in a sec.
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Art Blakey and his Jazz Messengers. Moon River. Yeah, this ain't your mama's Moon River. Nah, this one swings. Okay. Perhaps one of the most gnarly assortments of jazz men. Except for this next gnarly assortment of jazz men, we're going to listen to Ahmad's Blues. This is off of Working with the Miles Davis Quintet. You know, all of those blank in with the Miles Davis Quintet albums. It's the first quintet. It was like the first great quintet, you know. Philly Joe Jones, Red Garland and stuff. Anybody? Is this thing on? Yeah, let's listen to Ahmad's Blues.

So, fun fact about Miles Davis, sometimes that guy just decided that he didn't want to play on his own records. So the story goes that Miles and John Coltrane, who's also on this record, but not on that song, because there was no saxophone on that song, they just kind of left in the middle of the session. So that's cool. That's a little embarrassing for me. But you know what isn't embarrassing is having your rhythm section be Red Garland and Paul Chambers and Philly Joe Jones, because those guys swing. Let's listen to another guy that swings. This is a newer guy, a newer, younger swinger named T'Von Pennicott. I got to see this guy a couple months ago at Jazz Alley. Over in Seattle, when he was playing with Emmett Cohen. Emmett Cohen and Joe Farnsworth. Joe Farnsworth, who was playing drums on that Marathon Wynton Marsalis cut. They were rocking it. A lot of jazz musicians have been touring for Miles and Coltrane's 100th birthday celebration, which has been happening throughout this year. And we'll come back to that. But we're going to listen to T'Von Pennicott's Translated. This is off of his debut studio record. Came out in 2014. Hey, enjoy.

Wes Montgomery, Tommy Flanagan, and those Percy Heath and Albert Heath brothers. Arigen, Sonny Rollins classic. Hey, folks, I'm looking at this clock. I know you're looking at it, too. It's getting to be about that time. Hey, thank you so much for listening to The Jazz Show on 88.1 The Berg. Thanks for listening to this music with me. I have a lot of fun doing it, and I'm looking forward to continue doing it every Saturday from 10 a.m. to noon. That's what we're going to be doing here on 88.1 The Berg. Hey, earlier I mentioned that throughout this year, a lot of musicians, modern jazz musicians, and not as modern jazz musicians, have been touring and playing in celebration of this year being the 100th birthday of Miles Davis and John Coltrane. Miles Davis turned 100 back in May, but John Coltrane turned 100 just about three, four days ago. So we're going to listen to two more tunes. We're going to listen to a very, very, very cute Chet Baker tune, and then we're going to listen to some John Coltrane, and that's going to do it for today. Thank you for listening to The Jazz Show. Thank you. I'm Kale, in case you forgot. I want to be your friend. Well, maybe not. Well, oh, gosh. Let's just listen to this music. I'll see you guys next week.

0: On this edition of Walking with Bergfoot, he starts a dog walking service.
1: Oh, Shelby, did you hear about the new guy in town? I hear he's a hunk.
2: Oh, really? I haven't heard.
1: Yeah, girl. He's tall and hairy. Just the man I need.
2: You do you, girl. He doesn't sound like my type.
1: Oh, look. There he is.
2: Is that Bigfoot?
1: No, silly. It's Bergfoot. And it looks like he's walking some dogs.
2: Interesting choice in man, sweetheart.
1: Oh, gosh. One of the dogs is peeing on his foot. Oh, no. He's mad.
2: An ill-tempered man, Laura. This is why I don't give you relationship advice, because you never take it.
1: Oh my gosh, he's swinging that poor pup around so fast he's starting to lift off the ground.
2: Let's get out of here, for crying out loud.
0: This has been Walking with Bergfoot.

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0: What's going on, 88.1? My name's Tyler, and I'm just letting you guys know about a brand new feature that 88.1 The Burg has going on. Have you ever wondered what show you're listening to and wasn't able to figure it out on time? Well, a brand new feature that we've got with the station is right here for you. And you can even see it right now on your radio. We've got our shows now embedded, and you're able to see exactly what you're listening to when it's going on live on 88.1 The Burg, your music center.
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88.1 The Berg presents the DJ Skills Lab with professional DJ and producer DJ Phrase on Friday, October 2nd from 3:30 to 5:30 p.m. in the Circle Ballroom. DJ Phrase will demonstrate his live DJ set, share mixing techniques, and provide industry insights followed by a Q&A. Whether you're just getting started, looking to sharpen your DJ skills, or simply want to see a professional DJ perform live, this workshop is open to all. 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

Have you ever wondered who the masterminds are behind this radio station? 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Our first session is on September 29th from 10:30 to 11:30 in Circ 137A. We'll be moving to Circ 135 for the second and third sessions on September 30th from 1:30 to 2:30 and October 1st from 10:30 to 11:30. Have any burning questions on hosting a podcast or radio show, DJing, or just how the radio operates? 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

0: 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Have you ever wondered what show you're listening to and wasn't able to figure it out on time? 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
1: 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My name's Tyler, and I'm just letting you guys know about a brand new feature that 88.1 The Berg has going on. 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
1: 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The 2026 Stormwater Community Survey is open through September 30th and can be accessed at ellensburgwa.gov/stormwatersurvey.

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0: Welcome to school, Wildcats. Have you heard about CWU's PALS program? 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

0: Hi, Missy.
1: Hi, hon. Will it be a usual order today?
0: Yes.
1: Mm-hmm. Indie music and a black coffee. All right, well, I just want to let you know before I write that down that we did bring back your old favorite, and I know you've been craving it, sweetheart. So would you like some pop music?
0: Yes, ma'am.
1: All right, hon. That'll be out soon.
2: Tune in to 88.1 The Berg to listen to the best music all day long. We are your Music Central.